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0: go. Turn the lights off.
1: Turn it back on again.
0: Yeah.
1: It's Nathan and Sean.
0: Hey, we're catching up with a world record holder, everyone. This is Ant Williams. He is a psychologist turned underwater ice diving champion. I'm not joking. And he's written a book, and the psychology behind this is absolutely awesome. Good morning to you, Ant.
2: Morning. Great to be here.
1: And you're hardcore. Let's just put it out there. Yes, yesterday, Sean used the phrase on the show, soft in the head. talking about like when footballers get a bit complacent, right? They go a bit soft in the head. You're the opposite of soft in the head, I would suggest. Is that accurate?
2: Oh, I don't know. There's something I've worked really hard on. I think so many people assume that your performance on the day comes all down to how much you've trained and your experience. But for me, I believe the biggest part of your performance is driven by what happens in the top 2 inches. It's your mindset.
0: And I'm going to go backwards for a second. Let It Be Tough is the name of your book that

0: you've got out at the moment. Mm. And it didn't necessarily start with you being an underwater diver, an ice diver. It started with you being a psychologist and getting involved in sporting teams. Is that how it went?
1: I was never a sporty kid. I used to just follow the rules. I played it safe. And I loved being around athletes. So I took up a degree in sport and eventually became a sports psychologist, which I no longer do today. But back then, I was fascinated about working with athletes to see how could I improve their performance by teaching them techniques from this era of sports psychology. It's just that when I got to a certain stage in my career, I felt like a bit of a fraud. I was like, I've got no lived experience. I don't know if anything I'm teaching these guys works.
0: Yeah.
1: So I thought, I'll go and find a dangerous sport and I'll learn it. I'll apply what I'm teaching others to see if it works.
2: What was your first attempt with this dangerous sport? How did you dip your toe in, quite literally, for the first time?
1: Yeah, I was living in the south of France and with the motorcycle racing team on the world circuit, and someone offered to take me out freediving after I'd seen the movie The Big Blue.
3: Yeah, great movie.
1: So
3: yeah.
1: so good. I think it took me an hour of trying to get down to 10 metres. I don't have a naturally good breath hold. I'm not really physiologically designed for freediving. But it's more of a mental sport than it is a physical one. It looks super dangerous. I give you that. It does look very dangerous, especially when you add in the element of going long distances under a 1 metre thick sheet of ice. But believe it or not, it can be done very safely as long as the right practice and protocols are in place. Mm. It looks dangerous, but it actually can be done very safely.
0: Yeah, well, for you, you went down 100 metres as a free diver over in the Bahamas, which is amazing, after seeing a guy came up and started spewing out blood, if you like, which is unbelievable to see, I'd imagine. Then to concentrate on what you're doing, I think for a lot of people, when they watch people do those really deep dives, you see that really harsh breath you take on the surface before you go down it. And on You talk about it being called stacking. Can you tell us about that and how you were able to fill your lungs?
1: We spent a lot of time learning how to build flexibility in our rib cage and how to pack in a lot of air so that it's like fuel in the fuel tank.
3: Yeah.
1: You want to be able to go super deep and then have enough air to come back. The other reason you need lots of air is that you need to be able to equalize your eustachian tubes in your head, in your ears, the deeper you go. And it gets increasingly difficult if you don't have enough air, volume of air in your lungs. And so with freediving, I don't think I have a naturally large set of lungs, but you can learn to pack air in on top of a large breath.
3: How long can you hold your breath for? Because I've seen footage of, I think it's Kate Winslet doing it, where she learned to hold her breath for 7 minutes to something to do with Titanic, I think.
0: Yeah, of course, that thing was going down.
3: Yeah, that's right. how long can you hold your breath for without having to dive deep? If you were just going to hang around underwater in a pool, how long could you do it for?
1: So I can hold my breath for 8 minutes. The thing with the Titanic thing was that the filming of that was done when they were breathing pure oxygen for 20 minutes first. So not a good comparison, because it gives you it's like taking anabolic steroids before going in a weightlifting competition. But there are people going into world championship events now, big competitions, that are holding their breath for up around that 9 minute mark.
3: That is unbelievable.
2: Yeah, the free diving freaks me out, but the Arctic plunge is something I genuinely would love to do.
0: Yep.
2: How do you even start that as someone that lives in Australia, or do I need to read Let It Be Tough?
1: So I decided one day that I needed a new challenge, and I thought, I'll go and do something completely different in my sport. So I thought, well, I always go and dive in the Bahamas or in the Mediterranean. Maybe if I went out to the edge of my sport, I could start playing around with different techniques, different ideas, different equipment. So I thought, well, we would be the edge of an already pretty full-on sport. I thought maybe it would be the North Pole. So I got a crew together, and we just decided we'll just go and, wing it. We'll go up to high up into the Arctic Circle for a couple of weeks, take someone who can show us how to cut a hole in the ice, and I'll see if I can break the world record to become the deepest man on the ice. I'll tell you what, it was one of the greatest experiences I've ever had, because it was so foreign to me, and just thought, just how much you have to learn and figure out in order to go and get a record like that was amazing. Trip of a lifetime.
0: And we really appreciate
3: we love you.
0: Your time.
3: Well, we could
0: love
3: talk to
0: chatting
3: you all day.
0: To you.
3: Incredible.
0: Let It Be Tough. Grab it now, everybody. It's a great story of the 2-time world record holder in ice diving. And of course, he's a psychologist, so he's got
3: and
0: the mind.
3: And part-time madman.
0: He's an absolute crazy cat. And good on you.
3: Love your work, Ant. Thanks
1: so much. Really appreciate it. Fresh hits and throwbacks.

0: catch up with Shane Jacobson, who has got a show called Oops, I Bought a Pub. That's the sort of thing you would do.
1: And I did.
0: Oh, very you did unsuccessfully. Too, that's right.
1: There you go, Nat. You went along to it once and you were like, whoa.
0: The Pace Road Tavern. What a.
1: There we go.
0: What an experience that was.
1: Amy Shark's going to join us as well. Of course, she's got a new song out, but a new album coming. But she's also been in a recent movie.
0: A big one, too, with Russell Crowe. Extraordinary. And coming up very shortly on Nathan and Sean, Daniel Muggleton will join us.
2: Let's go!
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15: 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Watch out for traffic lights blacked out in Morley, intersection of Russell Street and Rudlock Road. Slow down, give way to your right. Checking the freeways now for your Saturday run-in. Looking good. Smooth going, Quinana Mitchell and Graham Farmer both ways. Don't forget Roadworks, Beachboro. Elton Road is closed in both directions there between Reed Highway and Amazon Drive until Monday. Detours are in place. Anything else, call 9489 1777. Did you know that bagged or boxed items in the recycling bin can't be sorted properly? So the big tip is, tip it in the loose. Search Waste Sorted to learn more. Checking today's weather, partly cloudy, heading for a top of 19 degrees. Tomorrow, partly cloudy again with a max of 22. Right now, we're sitting on a very chilly 5 degrees. 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
17: Good morning, I'm Eleanor Quirk. Hopes of an end to the Iran war have been dashed as ceasefire talks stall. Donald Trump rejecting a proposal by Iran, unhappy with the undisclosed terms of the deal. The president refusing to rule out further military strikes.
18: Well, there are options. I mean, do we want to go and just blast the hell out of them and finish him forever, or do we want to try and make a deal? I mean, those are the options.
19: Do you want to go blast the hell out of them?
18: I'd prefer not. On a human basis, I'd prefer not, but that's the option.
17: A major police presence remains in Alice Springs and a town-wide alcohol ban's in force after violence erupted in the streets following the tragic death of a 5-year-old girl. It comes as the man suspected of her abduction and killing is expected to be charged later today. The opposition says more needs to be done to stop NDIS rorting. It comes as a parliamentary hearing heard $3.7 billion was handed out inappropriately last financial year. The government introduced a dramatic overhaul of the scheme, but Shadow NDIS Minister Melissa McIntosh says it doesn't go far enough.
20: 96% of providers who are looking after our most vulnerable Australians don't need to be registered. They don't need to have a working with vulnerable people check. They don't even need to have a first aid certificate. So the whole scheme absolutely needs to be cleaned up.
17: And Princess Lilibet's made a cameo in Meghan Markle's latest post, the video featuring Meghan and a high-profile chocolate maker collecting eggs in a chicken coop as the 4-year-old princess chimes in with a strong American accent.
21: When the chocolate man comes to see the chickens.
22: Thanks, sweetheart.
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17: 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Adelaide coach Matthew Nick says it was a great result.
23: There's something special about these games. They don't disappoint. To finish off the way we did and get the result, extremely pleasing.
17: And you're up to date on the latest from the newsroom.
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2: 937.
0: Morning, everybody. If you're just joining us, we still have heaps to pack into this show. Emily Seabomb, Australian Olympic legend. She is on SAS Australia, and so we talk her through that. She had a kid not that long ago. Like, she's a new mum.
1: Yeah, I think when you hear the interview, you'll recognise that she just wants to get out of the house.
0: You're right.
1: And that's fair. Shane Jacobson joins us as well about his new telly show about buying a pub.
0: And next up, fantastic comedian and tracksuit wearer Daniel Muggleton joins us.
25: Alyssa

0: There we go, Tay Tay.
1: With Elizabeth Taylor. With E-Tay.
0: Oh, that's really good, that mate. Sense. Well done.
1: It's an A for that, Sean. Dan Melgerton is in the house. He's brought his show to Perth. It's called White Here, White Now.
2: Yes.
0: I love the name of it.
2: Unproblematic title.
1: Most of the shows are sold out, but there's one at the Rekabyte tomorrow night that people can come along to.
2: Yes, Friday, the Rekabyte, 6.30 p.m.
1: Yes.
3: Best time. Yes. I love a 6.30 p.m. show.
0: Why is that, Joel?
1: Oh, you can have dinner after.
3: Yeah.
1: Things are still open.
3: Yeah, get lubricated because you can have a drink during a show and sort of relax. And also a stand-up show is not like going to see a musical, which goes for hours. So it's the perfect way to kick off your night.
0: But do you want, Dan, people to turn up and, I don't know, I was thinking kind of later on, you know that they've had a couple themselves, so everything's funnier, perhaps? No?
3: I don't know. What do you reckon, Dan?
1: It's a fine line, isn't it, Dan?
2: I mean, yeah, like, because I've got also got shows at 9.30 at the State Theatre Centre.
3: That's also my favourite time, yeah.
2: 6.30, 9.30, lose the 30, bit of fun. But, like, yeah, so the State Theatre Centre, like, it's a theatre, so I assume they will be drunk, but in a respectful theatre fashion.
1: Yeah, sure.
2: Whereas like in the Rekabyte, they'll be, they'll be in a club fashion at 6.30pm, which is the same level. But I do feel like Perth in general, you guys drink on, like, an East Coast time zone.
1: Yeah, you're probably right.
0: It starts a little bit earlier.
2: You know what I mean? Like, 6.30 in Perth is like 8.30 Sydney drunk.
1: Yeah.
0: Yeah.
2: So 6.30 is perfect.
0: You saw a young man who got his day underway pretty early yesterday, Dan.
2: This morning, on the way to this beautiful studio, I went to go in the Uber, and I left my hotel, and there was a man in footy shorts outside drinking a Woodstock bourbon can, singular. I should have got it as some kind of meal deal at the restaurant.
0: Would have been a Chinese combo across the road, I would have thought.
2: Potentially, dude. China bar. They do a great service. He was just there shirtless. And I was like, okay, this is his permanent state of being. But then he started yelling at the hotel, just being like, Matt, let me in. This is like from the street up into like a 10-story hotel.
1: At 8 a.m.
2: At 7.30, I'm going to say. Guys, I rise and shine for you.
1: Yeah, really appreciate that. I mean, I follow you on Instagram, so I see all the content that you post. And your stuff is very good, right? You put a lot of effort in. You don't just post clips of yourself. The captions and stuff are hilarious. Mm. It's, you know, the way that you even comment on the way the audience is laughing, and which is amazing. But you have been relatively and hilariously critical of Perth.
2: What are you talking about? Well, I've lavished it with praise the whole time. Every single group of people, whether they fly in or fly out, I love it. Some of the greats.
1: But then it's obvious that Perth, from this morning, that Perth is living up to your expectations.
2: Look. Yeah. When you leave your hotel, the guy in the Woodstock can is yelling at a hotel. Like, his friend's going to hear him. He's like, he yelled out, check your phone.
3: What? That's our mayor. That's our mayor here.
2: In the street. Like, that's just not going to work, champion. Like, walk inside, ask the front desk. Yes. Like, what are we doing here?
0: What's the other things that have got you goat over recent times then, Dan? You've been over here a couple of times.
2: Yeah, I mean, well, look, the one thing I always say is, like, the difference here, like, you can just tell, like, immediately when you come here, is, like, when you cross a road in other parts of Australia, right, as a pedestrian, and a car is heading in your direction, that car will slow down. Whereas in Perth, you can hear the engine rev. You can hear the driver get excited.
1: See, we don't experience that, so maybe that is particular to you.
2: Oh, okay. But it's like, wait, that's the bloke who's been talking smack on the internet.
1: We're the tracksuit. I'm going to have to take these tracksuits off.
2: Do you get the
3: traditional comedian thing of speaking to, like, a local comic and getting the references? Like, what's the posh suburb? What's the crap suburb?
2: No, I never do that because, like, I want it to be, like, specific. Like, you know, I've got, like, stuff on Adelaide. Like, I've got stuff on Perth. And it's just, like, it's just from spending time here. Because, like, you know, like, I come here probably 3-4 times a year. Because, like, the thing is, the crowds are great. And, like, the funny thing is, when you post the video online, people are like, come to Perth and say it. I'm like, I do say it in Perth.
1: Where it was filmed.
2: Yeah, this video is recorded in Perth. I wouldn't say it in Sydney because we don't care.
1: No.
2: Like, whereas here, people are like, hey, he's talking about us. That's great.
1: Yeah, it is. And you're funny, and your observations aren't inaccurate, if you know what I mean.
2: The funniest one was, like, so I had that fly in, fly out joke that, like, went kind of big or whatever, and people, like, commenting, like, getting upset, being like, man, you wouldn't last 2 weeks in the mines. And I was like, brother, nobody does. Like, you work 1 week, then you get the next week off. I don't know if you guys understand how this one works. And it was great.
0: Nat was telling me there was one lady from a country town here that decided to have a bit of a dip at you, or a guy. I can't remember.
2: Oh, yeah. I had a...
1: You posted
2: I had a,
1: this yesterday.
2: Yeah, no, so this is from a while ago. I had a comedy special on Channel 7. And, like, obviously, when you put something on, like, free-to-air television, anyone can watch it, you know, in various doctor's waiting rooms. systems, prison systems around the country. Like, you know, he's watching free to air, and like
3: people that work at Channel 7.
1: Yes.
2: Exactly. Yeah. I mean, hopefully not. And she's just commented, like, she's sent me a direct message to like my personal Facebook page, not even like my comedy Facebook page, being like, what was it, like, stay out of Western Australia. Yes. We don't want you here. Spoilt boy with no respect. Good luck with the tracksuit.
1: Yeah.
2: Oh. Just like this lady, just like in the DM. And I'm like,
3: good
2: man.
3: Luck with the tracksuit.
2: Yeah. So then I came like that year and like had some shows, and at the end of every show, I would get the audience to like flip me off and I'd take a photo of that. Yes. And I'd send it to her.
1: Yes.
3: Beautiful.
2: Being like, here I am in Western Australia, and you're right, they don't want me here.
4: 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Nathan, Nat, and Sean. 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

0: There we go, World Hold On. That was Fish's rework version of Bob Sinclair.
1: Sinclair.
0: Fisher. He's up in Illawarra just a couple of days ago. I follow him.
1: Isn't he just living the dream, Fisher?
0: Massively. And I think he gets paid, Nat, over $500,000 these days for a set.
1: Yep.
0: DJing all around the world.
1: Yep.
0: He built a place up in Illawarra, so he spends all his time there. And on the Goldie is where he also lives.
1: Oh, stalking him much?
0: Yeah, because there's a surf contest on at the moment down at Snapper Rock. So he always turns up with his mates and they do this big thing in the middle of the day. You know, Joel Parkinson, all the gang, you know, Mick Fanning. God, I'm so jealous.
1: You're not part of the gang, Sean.
0: No, I'm not.
1: Leave it alone. You sit on the outside looking in, aren't you? It's Nathan and Sean. SAS, Australia versus England.
2: Ah, Aussie. Oh, man. We're going to go each other.
1: On Channel 7, one of the Aussies, I mean, you know, here's the lineup. Okay, I'll run you through the lineup. Okay. So, Mac Horton, Olympic gold medalist.
2: Fantastic.
1: Right?
2: Yep.
1: Cricketer Brad Hodge.
2: Yep.
1: Natalie Bassingthwaite.
3: Team Nat Bass, yes.
1: Okay. Toadfish from Neighbours.
2: Whoa.
1: Axel Whitehead, remember him?
3: Yeah.
1: And reality TV star Jessica Power, remember her?
2: She was the first one to have the lips on maths, I reckon.
1: There you go.
3: Yeah, and that's what I took to my doctor. I really wanted them.
1: Absolute physical specimen. Also Olympic gold medalist, Emily Seabourn.
3: Legend.
1: Hi, Em.
2: Em.
4: Hi, good morning.
1: Now, Em, that's quite the lineup, and it doesn't seem fair to pit, like, Toady from Neighbours up against Olympic athletes to me. Do you know what I mean?
3: Yeah.
4: Yeah, look, honestly, he's done way more training than I've done for it.
2: I know, but he's a toadfish and you're a swimmer. You're an Olympic, four-time Olympian. There's a bit of a difference.
4: Yeah. I don't know how fast a toadfish is in the water, so if you don't more deny, he was great.
1: It doesn't sound fast, you know what I mean?
2: No, it doesn't.
3: We'll get to how you go, but we were tickled pink yesterday by Nat Bass's inclusion in the team, and I adore Nat. I reckon she'd be actually quite tough, and I've spent the last 24 hours thinking about it.
1: Was she?
4: She is. She is super tough, and I think, like, being a mum too, like, adds an added element to it that actually helps in the course. Mm. So you'll see how well she does. But yeah, she worked hard.
2: So, Em, the Aussies in it versus the Poms in this case, are you guys working in a team against each other, or is it just last man standing and there's so many representatives from each country?
4: Well, like, throughout the entire course, we're wearing, like, our flag on our shirt. So I feel like there's always that element of, like, it's us versus them. And at the end, it's like, you know, you want to be the last person standing, right? So you want to beat the other people. So it's like, you want to be the only Aussie left.
3: Yeah, let's talk about them, the UK team, because they've got a bloody gladiator on there. That doesn't seem fair.
4: Yeah, interesting though. Like, I won't say too much, but like, there's people that look strong that you're like, they're going to be fine, and they're not. So
2: There's a couple of things that
4: Be thrown off by looks.
2: Okay. Looks. Right. There's a couple of things.
4: So big lips might do really well.
1: Okay.
3: Oh yeah.
1: You never know.
2: And that's why Joel wanted them.
3: Yeah, for sure. They're fabulous.
2: There's a couple of things that I'd find the most difficult. There's always one where they you get kidnapped or something, and then they play music to you and just burn your ears out and interrogate you.
1: So it's the mental degradation, right?
2: That one would be really difficult. And there's also, in past, is almost like a memory thing. You know, someone comes in, did you remember the license plate of this car? Did you see the face? And
3: no chance.
2: What physically, I'd suspect you'd be very good. Am I around the mark?
4: Look, honestly, I was so prepared for, like you said, like, I've seen the show before. I was like, I'm going to, like, nut all these details out, and we never used them once. And I was like, Jesus.
2: Oh, no.
4: So that's the one thing that it worked really hard on. They fool you. They fool you the whole time.
2: Oh, mate,
1: that's so annoying.
2: Sepulture through your ears.
1: The other thing we've seen over the years is that the conditions another thing that you have to put up with. You know, some of the early Australian series, it was very cold. They were up in the snowy mountains and it was, absolutely freezing. And then we've seen it filmed in Morocco in, you know, crazy heat. Where were you filming this time, and what were the conditions like?
4: So we were filming in Morocco, so it was bloody hot. It was so hot.
2: Hey, tell us about your preparation. Did you have to go, did you go hardcore for 6 weeks or 2 months? What was it?
4: I want to say yes to you, but I didn't. I really didn't, only because it was last minute.
2: Okay.
4: So it was very just like, okay, you're going, like, and it was like next week. And I was like, you know what? I'll be fine because I have to pick up my toddler that refuses to do anything. I
1: sure.
4: To do.
1: Yeah. So, you know, anything's what? Easy after that.
4: I can carry a backpack. Yes. You know, I can carry a backpack.
2: It's not bad.
3: Did the show wrap up and you're like, can we go longer?
4: Yeah. Yeah. I'll do more days.
1: You were highly motivated to stay in there, weren't you? Yeah, yeah. You weren't going to hand in your resignation, that's for sure.
4: Oh, no, it was a holiday for me.
1: Well, we can't wait to watch it all unfold. SAS Australia v England, starring Emily Seabomb, representing Team Australia. Thanks so much for talking to us, Em.
2: Good on you, Em.
4: Thanks, guys.
1: Glad you survived.
2: Fresh hits and throwbacks. All weekend long. Are we ready for the weekend?
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0: There he goes, the great man Harry Styles, off the market.
1: Yeah, well, he's landed an American girl, hasn't he?
0: Definitely, hey? Yeah, yeah. Oh, he would have been, they would have been both hot property.
1: Put a ring on it.
0: Yeah.
1: And it's wild,
0: did.
1: Isn't it?
0: And he did.
1: He sure did. The girls are weeping all over the world.
0: Including my wife.
1: Sean. Oops, I Bought a Pub makes its premiere and the man behind it.
2: I Bought a Pub.
1: I know, how good is it? Shane Jacobson, hello.
3: Hello.
1: Oh, it's great to talk to you again, Shane. And also, you're living our dream. And now talk to
2: jealous.
1: Us. It can't. Is this just a way to tax deduct buying a pub or what?
3: I know. It's a bit like Ned Kelly buying a gun shop. It sounds like trouble, doesn't it?
1: No, yes.
3: I'll be honest, I only found out that it was a great tax dodge, like, after the event. And yet I haven't had a chance to dodge the tax. It's cost me a fortune. So I played my cards wrong. No, it's I'm not even the guy. I mean, it's funny. Todd McKinney, I'm not dropping a name. Todd's a great mate of mine. And when at one point Todd said, "What's news, mate?" I said, "Oh, I just bought a pub." And he went, "Oh, I just assumed you had a pub already."
1: Yeah, you do give off publican vibes, I'll
2: yes,
1: be honest.
2: You do.
1: It's not wrong. So tell us about this pub and where it is.
3: You tell me, do I have a head that looks like I own a pub? That's what someone said to me.
1: Yes.
2: Oh, well, do you have your RSA? I'm more concerned about that, Shane.
3: So, I think I know where you're going, and I agree. The fact that they've handed it to me, it's like, was a Groucho Marx that said, any club that will accept me as a member, I don't want to be a member of. I've got an RSA, and we all know what the R stands for, responsible, at which point I went, really? Have they Googled me? But look, I was never that guy that went, you know, I want to own a pub. I obviously love going to them. I mean, have a look at me. But I'm made of Palmer. I am a Palmer. But
2: delicious.
3: But the truth is, it was a mate of mine who I bought the pub with, Dean Murphy. He's a director. And Joel, you know him, Dean Murphy. We've done roasts together.
2: Of course.
3: The roast of John Cleese and the roast of Paul Hogan. So he's a producer and a director. And when I did Charlie and Boots with Paul Hogan, Dean directed that and a whole bunch of other stuff. It's worth noting, he's never had a drink in his life and never will, right? He has never had a drink of alcohol. And he was emailing me about a project we were working on, and at the bottom of an email, he wrote, "Oh, by the way, mate, have you ever thought about buying a pub?" And I rang him and said, "Dean Murphy, what are you talking about? You don't even know what a pub is." And he goes, "Well, I know what a pub is." And I said, "Have you ever been inside a pub?" He goes, "Yes, I've been inside a pub." He goes, "You know, they serve soft drink and meals in there," which I actually didn't know they serve soft drink. I just had no idea. I'm like, "Is that why kids are here?" And so I've never turned it back on a bar. So, and he said, "It's not just any pub, it's the Dedarang Hotel." And dare I say it, the rest is history.
1: So where is Dedarang? I don't know anything. I've never even heard of Dedarang. Where is this place?
3: Oh, look, just so you know, I'm from Melbourne and I've never heard of Dedarang.
1: Good.
3: So Dedarang is 3.5 hours north of Melbourne or 40 minutes sort of south of Albury Wodonga.
1: Okay.
3: So picture Victoria. Yes, it's sort of up towards the top. And it's in an area called the Kiwa Valley, which is stunning. And I know it sounds like I'm doing this for the sake of radio or promotion, but I promise you the place is stunning. It's so stunning, I didn't know the place. The Ranger, because it's affectionately known as the
2: Ranger.
3: So
2: stunning, I didn't know the place.
3: I didn't know the joint at all. And then when I saw it, I fell in love immediately with the area and started my wife. So it's beautiful enough to kind of wind you over enough to buy a pub there.
1: So was the pub operating as a pub, or was it one of those ones that had been, you know, abandoned and sort of left to rot?
3: It was an operational pub, and it was going really well. And the publican, Dave McKnight, and his partner Wendy, she's been working in the kitchen. He was behind the bar for 36 years. He's been the publican and run it. Worked 7 days a week. He got to 65, and guess what? He deserves a break. So it was definitely up. It was still running, and it ran all the way through the reno, all bar 2 weeks.
1: Wow.
3: Which was quite a challenge. If anyone's thinking of doing that, I've got a clue for you. Nah.
1: No, I did know on the promo material, Shane, as a tribute to your old mate Kenny, there were some septic issues, I believe.
3: Oh, man. I mean, that storyline just follows me no matter where
1: everywhere,
3: I go.
1: Everywhere, yeah, right?
3: And I'm sure people thought it was a joke, but, yeah, we had all these septic issues. And, of course, even the tradies, like, you know, the reno took like 6 months. Every time I went, there was portaloos. Every time I'd have to go to a portaloo or go to a toilet, even though they knew my name,
1: yeah,
3: like over the 15 metre journey when they'd see me walking out the back door knowing, well, he's got to be going to the Portaloos, I would just hear from nearly half the tradies, Kenny!
1: Yes. A bit of splashdown. Check out Shane in Oops, I Bought a Pub. It's just a cracking concept for a show.
2: I love this.
1: And we're right behind the seeing the Ranger, as it's known. just like an ugly duckling into a swan. It's beautiful. Oops, I Bought a Pub. Check it out. Shane, it's always a pleasure. Thanks for chatting, buddy.
3: Oh, Nat, great to talk to you. And, Joel, just so you know, she's not going to want to confess this. I'm an old fat-looking man. Everyone's okay with that. I'm okay with that. But when Kenny came out 20 years ago and I did the promotional tour, which went forever, I was on radio with Nat in that studio.
1: Yes.
3: I reckon she's handcuffed to a chair there, like some
1: still there, still here, she's Shane, the Perth, still here. Shane. I thought you were going to tell everybody what you said about me when we inspected the toilets, Shane.
2: Oh,
3: oh God, I remember that. I honestly do. We did. We took a roving mic into a toilet.
1: Yes,
3: but I do think what you've got is an incredibly impressive career. Or it's Stockholm Syndrome.
1: Yeah, 100%. Oh, it's a hostage situation. Yeah. Don't worry about that,
2: She's
1: Shane.
2: AI now.
1: I haven't turned up in person for years. Shane, thank you. It's always a pleasure. Hope to catch up again soon.
2: She's the
1: Shane,
2: Queen of Perth,
1: still here.
2: Shane.
1: I thought you were going to tell everybody what you said about me when we inspected the toilets, Shane.
2: Oh.
3: Oh, God, I remember that. I honestly do. We did. We took a roving mic into a toilet.
1: Yes.
3: But I do think what you've got is an incredibly impressive career. Or it's Stockholm Syndrome.
1: Yeah, 100%. Oh, it's a hostage situation. Yeah. Don't worry about that,
2: She's
1: Shane.
2: AI now.

0: Oh, Kylie Minogue
1: warming up for the AFL grand final.
0: Yeah, oh, Joel Creasy, absolutely that excited about
1: the football concert.
0: The football concert, as he calls it all the time. And he recently had an interview with the Minogues.
1: Yeah, that's right, with Danny, but Kylie called in.
0: Yeah, you'll be able to check that out on his podcast as well.
1: Yes, do that. It's Nathan Attenshawn. Her fourth studio album is out July 31st. It's called Soft Pop. She's now a movie star as well in that movie Beast that's also starring Russell Crowe and Dan McPherson.
0: She plays Rose.
1: She does indeed. The one, the only, Amy Shark. Hello.
2: Hello. What a nice intro.
1: Well, you're a slashy now.
2: Thank you, guys. Yeah, it's been a fun time, been busy.
0: Hey, Ames, we just spoke to Dan McPherson last week, actually. We're so pumped for his performance and stuff like that. Of course, you train him during the movie. Everyone should go along and see The Beast. But the lineup's amazing, mate. Were you blown away by, I mean, those people asking you to be involved, Russell Crowe, all the gang, Luke Hemsworth is in it?
2: I know, yeah, I was pretty lucky. I mean, this was my very first taste of being in a feature film, so... when Russell sent me the script, I was like, wow, this is amazing. So I wasn't just delivered the role. I had to go through a number of audition processes, and there was heaps of, you know, actual talented actresses that wanted the part of Rose. So I had to really bring my A game.
0: Hey, Ames, just one more question on Beast that we can go and see. And this will be my last one, but do you know how to choke?

0: someone out, given that you were an MMA coach in this movie?
1: I knew how to do that before the movie.
2: Yeah. Gold Coast girl, come on.
0: Oh, yeah, exactly. Sorry, that was a bad call by me.
1: I've played all the surf clubs up and down the coast for years.
0: Yeah, had the half Nelson. It's underrated, isn't it?
2: So you've got a whole album coming out. So talk us through the writing. You said you just locked yourself in a room and basically wrote it. Is it that easy, or it must be torturous to write an album, surely?
1: Oh, my God. Yeah, I mean, we'd be here for a long time if I walked you through the journey that was to have that sort of discipline. But I'm just so grateful. I'm on my, like, weird motivational speaking era where I'm like, I can't believe I did that. Like, it's actually achievable, but you just need to be so locked in and, like, I just couldn't go on social media. I just couldn't waste time. I saw each day as every minute I need to be working on a song because I had this deadline where I was going to go to the UK and work with, you know, my favorite person to make music with. And I wanted to go over there really confident with music that I was, you know, excited about. And that's all I focused on. So I, it's cool. I didn't overthink anything and I feel like it's turned out really great. So
2: Do you just do it at home or do you like rent a clifftop shack or something? Like, is there...
3: Oh, Delta Goodrum style.
1: I could have been a wanker and done something similar, but I really wanted to go back to the way it was. And I used to go to work and I would come home and write songs. And I think by album four, you kind of get a little poisoned and you come out through it all and you're like, how do I make this fun again? And I was just in my apartment where I feel comfortable and, you know, I have a cafe downstairs. I allowed myself one walk a day where I'd go and get a coffee.
0: Time.
1: That was my highlight. Yeah. But, yeah, it was nice just to be home.
3: Amy, you mentioned the word journey before. We love that word on Australian Idol, of course. That's normally Ricky Lee's job. But I love you on Australian Idol. I think, don't tell Carl and Marsha I said this, but you're the best judge because you are really, really firm but fair. How do you go about sometimes delivering that more tough critique?
1: It's difficult. It really is hard. And, like, it's funny watching my first – like, if you watch my first season compared to now, I was always apologizing so much. I was like, oh, it's a no from me. I'm so sorry because you're really good. And I just – but, I mean, I think I've just found my feet now and I think, like, it actually – it does play a role in someone's journey. Like, to be told no – if they want it bad enough, they'll use that no as fuel and it'll just be a part of their story. And I don't feel as bad anymore. I feel like I just know how to navigate the bad news. And I think I've hit a stage now where if they hate me, they hate me.
3: Yeah. I love you. It's such panache. Next season, just let rip. That's what I'm tuning in for.
2: And I don't think that, I think it's just that you've hardened your heart. Basically,
1: I'm a broken woman.
3: Because Amy and Ricky went to school together.
0: Oh, wow.
2: Geez, how was the school choir that year?
3: I know.
2: That's crazy.
1: You just wouldn't bother, right? Like, I wonder why it took me so long.
2: I'm not going to bother auditioning for the school musical.
1: You just wouldn't bother with Ricky there. But no, she's a vibe. She hasn't changed either. She's the same.
3: No way.
1: Same girl.
2: Amy, thank you so much.
0: Thanks, Amy.
3: Love you, Amy. Guys.
1: Thanks for the chat.
4: Fresh hits and throwbacks. All weekend long.
5: Are we ready for the weekend?
4: Let's go.

0: drop dead.
1: Well, that's enough from us. Big day, though. Our producer, Amy, it's her birthday. Happy birthday, Amy.
2: Amy, happy birthday.
1: And to celebrate tomorrow, she's doing a big triathlon down in Busso.
2: She's torturing herself. Yeah, that's an interesting one.
1: She's an absolute competitor, though. She's a weapon.
2: She's a weapon. She's put in so much hard work now, as we know. And obviously there's a period, which is probably in the next 24 hours, where you start questioning whether you've done enough.
1: Yes.
2: But she certainly
1: she has.
2: And what we
1: know. She's going to nail it.
2: Yeah. It's going to be a big day for the family.
1: Yes.
2: A big day for her.
1: Happy birthday, Amy, and good luck tomorrow. You don't need luck.
2: You don't need it. You'll dominate.
1: Jason Lauren up next. Fresh hits and throwbacks. All weekend long.
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8: 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When they need to ask your permission before spending money, you're restricting their financial independence. And when you deliberately question what they've heard or remembered, you're playing mind games. It doesn't have to be physical. This is coercive control. And coercive control is family and domestic violence. 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
10: Hi, Mark Taylor here. You've known us as Fujitsu. We're now General. We've changed our name, but not who we are. 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
19: 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Watch out for traffic lights, Blanchard and Morley, intersection of Russell Street and Rutlock Road. Slow down, get ready to right. Checking the freeways for your Saturday run-in. Looking good. Smooth going, Quinana Mitchell and Graham Farmer. North Beach Tunnel travelling well eastbound and westbound. Don't forget roadworks in Beachborough. Alton Road is closed both ways there between Reed Highway and Amazon Drive until Monday. Anything else, call 9489 177. Now at Harvey Norman, take a further 10% off all Australian-made AH Beard mattresses. Hurry, ends Monday. Don't miss a further 10% off AH Beard mattresses at Harvey Norman now. Today's weather, partly cloudy, heading for a top of 19 degrees. Tomorrow, partly cloudy, max of 22. Right now, we're sitting on a chilly 5 degrees. 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